0: directing this?
1: You know, even maybe you could have them rolled up with some kind of pull, like string that I could like pull them up.
2: Things are kind of loose or something. You know what we're supposed to be doing?
3: Well, all I know is that Michael called me. I guess when he gets here, let me know what we're supposed to do.
4: Oh, you want it?
5: Man, well, hey, I'm...
6: Hey, Mikey?
7: No, but I think Bubbles is here.
8: Oh, that's from the Cosby Kids. And, oh, there's the guy in L.A. Law, see? And there's the Incredible Hulk. And
9: she says, do you love me? Yeah, you should see my hair in the morning before I wash it and comb it out. You do?
10: Yeah, I understand he wears disguises.
11: Really?
10: Yeah.
12: I think we should do the sequel to Jumpin' Jack Flash and Action Jack.
13: All in one.
12: Yes, call it Action Jumpin' Jack Jackson.
14: Exactly which Michael Jackson are we talking about anyway?

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9: Hello dearies, this is our escape across Tunisia. Every city in Tunisia has a voice, a unique scent, and a melody all its own. Today, our cultural compass is spinning once again as we continue our grand tour of Tunisia, and it's taken us to Beja. Beja is the green, beating heart of Tunisia's countryside. Often referred to since antiquity as the granary of Rome, Beja is a lush, sprawling region of rolling wheat fields, fresh springs, and deeply rooted culinary traditions. It's an authentic, sensory destination that offers a wonderful glimpse into Tunisian pastoral and historic life. Tucked into the valleys of the northwest, about 105 kilometers from Tunis, Beja rests on the gentle lower slopes of the Krimri Mountains along the Majerda River. The approach to Beja is unforgettable. Miles of waving golden wheat fields in the summer that turn into vibrant emerald green hillsides in the winter and spring. It's a land shaped by agriculture, water, and centuries of prosperity. Beja blends an authentic urban core with some of the most impressive historical sites in North Africa. Beja's old town is remarkably preserved and less commercialized than coastal medinas. Towering over it is the Kasbah, a fortress dating back to the Byzantine era, originally built under the Emperor Justinian. It offers sweeping views of the whitewashed houses with their distinct European-style red-tiled roofs down below. Noted for its beautiful Almohad-style red minaret decorated with elegant white tracery, it stands as a focal point of the city's religious architecture. There is also something to mention within Beja, that's for sure, Doga. Though slightly south of the city itself, no trip to the Beja Governorate is complete without visiting this UNESCO World Heritage Site. It is arguably the best preserved Roman small town in North Africa, featuring a stunning capitol, a dramatic hillside theater, and the unique Punic Museum. Within Beja, of course, we should mention Testour and Djebba. Along the edges of the region, you can visit Testour, a charming town founded by Andalusian refugees, famous for its unique clock,

0: whose hands turn counterclockwise, and Jebba, an eco-tourist paradise perched high on Mount Gora, famous for its natural springs and ancient caves. For a foodie traveler, Beja is legendary. Its unique agricultural microclimate means it produces distinct specialties found nowhere else in the country. There is to start with, of course, cheese in Beja. This is the city's absolute signature product. Traditionally crafted by local families, these fresh artisanal sheep and goat cheeses, especially the soft ricotta-like ricotta wrapped in traditional wicker baskets, are creamy, rich, and celebrated nationwide. And moving to a sweeter product, let's say, there is Zlebia and Mcharq. Beja is the undisputed capital of these traditional sweets, especially sought after during Ramadan. Beja's Zlebia is a golden-laced, honey-soaked pastry that is perfectly crispy, while Mcharq offer a dense, sweet comfort. Last but not least, there is actually what is known as the fig of Jebba. The Hanging village of Jebba produces figs, AOC protected figs, appellation that is originally controlled by the government. Figs that are famous for their intense sweetness, whether eaten fresh off the tree or enjoyed as shariha, that is dried figs, they are a national treasure. Now moving to the cultural highlights and festivals of Beja. Beja is a cultural hub for the Northwest, celebrating both modern art and its rich agricultural bounty. There is to start with the International Festival of Beja. Running every summer, this vibrant cultural staple brings the city to life with outdoor performances, theater, popular Tunisian music, and contemporary arts, drawing crowds to celebrate under the summer stars. Also, besides the International Festival of Beja, there is also the Jebba Fig Festival, held annually in August. This festival transforms the mountain village of Jebba into a massive celebration of local heritage. Visitors can taste endless varieties of fresh figs, artisan jams, and traditional products while enjoying local folklore and mountain music. Known since antiquity as the Granary of Rome, Beja is a captivating destination where rolling emerald hills meet rich living traditions. Nestled beneath a historic Byzantine kasbah, its authentic medina contrasts beautifully with the red-tiled roofs of its countryside homes. A paradise for food lovers and a history enthusiast destination alike, Beja invites you to walk through the breathtaking Roman ruins of nearby Doga, sample its legendary basket-molded fresh cheeses, and indulge in its world-famous golden zlebia. It's a refreshing, soulful escape into the agricultural heart of Tunisia.
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2: 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Are you with me? Are you with me?

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Listen to the mariachi play at midnight. Are you with me? Are you with me?

Dua Lipa, Love Again. Good afternoon, everybody, and welcome on Tunis International Radio. You are listening right now to the daily edition of English Language Program, presented by Huda Binci on Air Studio One with my colleague Faisal Ali for the technical engineering. Hope you're having a great time on these very special days. Actually, summer holidays are starting, and many of you are planning for going somewhere and enjoy it, especially for Tunisians abroad. Many of them will come back home. Actually, many of them are here. They are happy, but in somewhere are angry about the electricity outages that are happening, but they are happy to be back home. As concerning the weather for today, it seems that we are, temperatures are decreasing, and we are going to witness a slight decrease in temperatures for all this week, it seems. So we are no more going to have 40 degrees, but it's around 33, 32, 34, let's say, in Tunis, the capital. As concerning the National Institute of Meteorology, they said that today will be marked by a contrast between persistently high temperatures in the south and a risk of thunderstorms across several regions of the country. Rain, sometimes accompanied by hail, is expected in the afternoon and evening, while the Sirocco wind will continue to push temperatures up to 47 degrees Celsius in the far south. The sky will be cloudy, partly cloudy to mostly cloudy at time, with the development of isolated thunderstorms over the western regions of the north and center during the afternoon, and the storms will then spread to some eastern regions by the end of the day. The wind will blow from north in the north and center, and from the east in the south. It will be relatively strong to locally strong, with gusts that could temporarily exceed 60 km per hour during thunderstorms. Local thunderstorms reducing visibility are also expected in the southern region. The sea will be generally rough, becoming locally very rough. So maximum temperatures will range between 30 and 36 in the north and central and southern coastal regions. And they will range between 37 and 40 in the rest of the country. So the southwest and far south will remain the hottest regions, with temperatures between 42 and 47 degrees Celsius due to the Sirocco wind.

And we continue with national news. So the 69th anniversary of the Republic marked on Saturday, July the 25th, 2026, in Tunis, saw two rallies with opposing messages. Beyond this political confrontation, a shift is emerging. The struggles of daily life, water, electricity, purchasing power, now occupy a central place in the demands. So in the morning, supporters of the president gathered in front of Tunis Municipal Theater, songs, slogans of support, and calls to continue the process initiated in 2021 punctuated a rally characterized by a more festive than protest-oriented atmosphere. In the late afternoon, the scene changed. According to reporters, more than 2,500 people marched through downtown Tunis to denounce the economic situation, water, electricity cuts, the prosecution of several opposition figures, and also the erosion of civil liberties. So the protest movement that is changing in nature, while demands related to civil liberties remain, the slogan heard on Saturday revealed a significant shift. Just a few years ago, criticism of the government focused primarily on institutions, the constitution, and the organization of powers. Now, everyday concerns are just as important. Difficulties accessing water, power outages, the cost of living, and the quality of public services are becoming key issues for political mobilization. This shift reflects a change in the debate. Citizens are now judging the government as much as on its ability to guarantee essential services as on its institutional choices. For several weeks, Tunisia has been experiencing an exceptional heat wave, leading to a sharp increase in electricity consumption. To maintain grid stability, the STEG, which is the Tunisian Electricity and Gas Company, implemented rolling blackouts in several regions of the country, while disruptions to the water supply have also been reported. These difficulties have sparked several local protests, road blockades, and numerous reactions on social media were before the demonstration on July the 25th. The public services crisis has thus gradually moved beyond the purely technical realm to become a genuine national political issue, on par with debates about institutions and civil liberties. 5 years ago, 5 years before the turning point of July the 25th, 2021, the two rallies held on Saturday illustrate a reality that transcends their difference in participation. The Tunisian debate is no longer limited to the opposition between supporters and the opponents of the president. It is now also concerns to state capacity to meet a very concrete expectations, ensuring the continuity of water and electricity supplies, preserving purchasing power, improving public services, and addressing the effects of extreme weather events. In other words, while political division remain, the difficulties of daily life have become one of the main arenas on which the actions of public authorities will now be judged.

We continue with national news, and here still concerning the issue with electricity. The repeated power outages experienced in recent weeks have severely impacted the restaurant sector, according to the National Chamber of Restaurants affiliated to the UTK, which is the Tunisian Union of Industry, Trade and Handicraft. Nearly 70% of establishments have suffered issues due to spoiled food stocks and damage to equipment. Industry professionals are calling for protective measures and support from the government. The successive power cuts have resulted in significant losses for the restaurant catering, particularly food products requiring continuous storage and for electrical equipment. Islam Shaban, president of the National Chamber of Restaurants, stated that affected professionals are currently gathering the necessary documentation to accurately assess the extent of the damage. Preventive solutions demanded in the face of power outages beyond compensation. The restaurants are calling for measures to better protect their businesses against power interruptions. Among the proposals put forward are facilitating access to backup batteries, generators, and solar equipment, as well as reducing taxes on imported photovoltaic panels. Professionals believe the electricity crisis is occurring within an already difficult context for the restaurant industry, marked by labor shortages and persistent economic constraints. So the National Chamber of Restaurateurs is also advocating for a review of the meal voucher system, which is accused of generating significant losses when used in supermarkets rather than restaurants. So that's one of the issues that professionals are facing, but still it is really one of the problems, as actually Tunisians are suffering from plenty of problems during this period of heat. Among them is the shortages of mineral water. Yes, since a couple of days ago, several markets have been rationing bottled mineral water. Furthermore, local grocery stores have run out of water too. So they were able to confirm that some stores that had been rationing the previous days have had no stock left, and also in other supermarkets, and the quantity delivered during the weekend were sold out immediately. So the question is, are we facing a prolonged period of market tension, or is this shortage only temporary and related to the weekend? So we hope that we are not going to have another issue concerning supply in mineral water.

And we continue concerning students now education as the main session of university orientation for the 2026 officially began this Monday, July the 27th, with the opening of the online platform for submitting choices. New high school graduates have until July the 31st to rank their preferences online before the results are published on August the 7th. The Ministry of Higher Education and Scientific Research launched the main session of university orientation today at noon. This session is for all students who passed the 2026 baccalaureate exam, with the exception of those who have already confirmed their university placement. Candidates must log in to the official orientation portal using their baccalaureate number, national identity card number, and password to register their program choices in order of preferences according to the enrollment capacity guide published by the ministry. At least six choices and one modification possible until July the 31st for their application to be considered. Candidates must submit at least six choices. Once the entry is validated, the receipt is generated and preferences can be modified as many times as necessary until the session closes on July the 31st. The results of this first round of university admissions will be announced on August the 7th. Candidates provisionally admitted to programs requiring an entrance exam must report to the relevant institution on the date indicated on their admission form. So high school graduates who have not received their password due to a change of phone number must first update their contact information on the university admissions portal using a SIM card registered in their name. After 24 hours, they can obtain a new password by sending an SMS to 87850 containing PWD, followed by a space and then their high school diploma number. In total, 78,575 candidates passed the 2026 baccalaureate exam out of 154,928 registered, so they are invited to participate in this initial orientation phase, which is a crucial step in their access to higher education institutions. So good luck for all those who are going to get to set their orientation choices. And we hope and we wish that most of you are going to get the choices that they want. We know that we have issues of the scores, etc., but we hope that you are going to get the choices, because that's going to determine all your professional life in the future. And still concerning education, thanks to the Stipendium Hungarian program, 250 Tunisian students have the opportunity each year to pursue their studies in Hungary with the support of the Hungarian authorities. An information day combined with a social ceremony was organized by the Hungarian embassy in Tunis to allow scholarship recipients to discover Hungary and its history. So for the first consecutive year, this orientation day offered Tunisian scholarship recipients their first taste of Hungarian culture.

We continue. Congratulations for the student Behaim Yimouni from the Talent School in the Jumin delegation. Bizerta Governorate was ranked first nationally in the 10th edition of the Arab Reading Challenge. So considered the largest challenge aimed at promoting reading in Arabic, this competition was launched in 2015 by Mohammed bin Rashid Al Maktoum Global Initiatives Foundation. So speaking at the closing ceremony held at the National Institute of Applied Sciences and Technology, the INSAT in Tunis, the ambassador of the United Arab Emirates to Tunisia, Iman Assalam, emphasized that the culmination of the 10th edition of the Arabic Reading Challenge is particularly significant this year as it coincides with the proclamation of the 2026 as the Year of Reading by the Tunisian Ministry of Education. So the ambassador said that indeed this initiative reflects the central role of reading in educational policies, given that true investment lies in knowledge and learning. In this context, she reiterated that the Emirates place a great importance on reading as a bridge between the past and the future, and continuously works to develop initiatives aimed at preserving the influence of the Arabic language. The ambassador also commended Tunisia's excellent results in previous editions of the competition, believing them to be a testament to the high scientific and cultural level of Tunisian students and young people. For her part, the Director General of Primary Education, Nadia Ayari, emphasized that promoting reading is among the priorities of the Ministry of Education, praising the remarkable achievement of Tunisian students since the competition's inception. So the official stated that the 10th edition saw the participation of over 232,000 students from 3,483 educational institutions, reflecting the importance of reading in the Tunisian education system. The top winners, there are around 10, but I'm going to mention only the four first. Behaim Yimouni, Talent School of Jumin from Bizerta, and Mohammed Hedi Edib Munasir, Pioneering College, Balqis Fazai from Habib Bourguiba Avenue Primary School, Gardima Ujanduba, Ayet Kayudi from Nebel Street Primary School, and that's in Siliana. Congratulations for all of them.

And concerning Tunisians abroad, we've been speaking that they are coming in big number and they are happy to be home again. And unfortunately, some of them are stranded in Italy. Dozens of Tunisians residing in several European countries are currently stranded at the port of Civitavecchia near home after the cancellation of the ferry crossing operated by the Italian company GNV, Grandi Navi Veloci, for the port of La Goulette. The company justified the cancellation by citing the lack of necessary permits to enter and dock at the port of La Goulette, permits which it claims are the responsibility of the Tunisian maritime authorities. At this stage, no official confirmation has been released by the Tunisian authorities or the navigating company to explain the reasons for this situation. The travelers report being in difficult situations, some traveling with families, children and vehicles. They are calling on the Tunisian and Italian authorities, as well as the shipping company, to intervene quickly to find a solution, whether it be rescheduling the crossing or providing appropriate assistance. This connection is particularly important during the summer season, when thousands of Tunisians living in Europe return to their home country for the holidays. The GNV has, in fact, increased its direct services between Civitavecchia and Tunis in 2026 to meet this high summer demand. Disruptions on maritime routes between Italy and Tunisia are not unprecedented. Over the years, delays and cancellations have occurred during to adverse weather conditions, technical problems, labor disputes, imports, or operational reorganization by shipping companies. However, no recent widely documented precedent has been found regarding the cancellation of the GNV crossing between Civitavecchia and Tunis due to a lack of authorization to dock at the port of La Goulette. This incident reported in recent years concerning GNV were mainly related to maritime staff strikes in Italy and did not mention any port authorization issues in Tunisia.

And here is an artistic work that is determining and marking the 70th anniversary of the establishment of bilateral relations between Tunisia and Belgium. The ambassador, François Dumont, inaugurated a mural on the exterior wall of the Belgian embassy in Tunisia, and that was around July the 21st. This wrought iron and ceramic fresco is the work of two renowned artists, Majid Zelila and Mohamed Hashisha, who combined their respective styles to create a collaborative piece. Full of nods to Belgian and Tunisian traditions, this fresco playfully navigates between humor and symbolism. While the Belgian and Tunisian flags structure the artistic composition, several figures and buildings evoke the two friendly nations. With a ceramic art base and numerous wrought iron elements, this mural stretches approximately 10 meters long and 2 meters high. This work can be viewed both on a comic strip, where the characters embody their intertwined identities, and as a wall that has been permanently transformed by graffiti artists and street artists. Every detail counts, every color is significant, and the whole can be taken in at a glance. Hats off to the two artists and the ambassador François Dumont, who has uniquely commemorated the 70th anniversary of bilateral relations between our two countries. And still, to update you about the program of the festivals of Carthage, as it seems for today there is nothing planned, but for tomorrow, July the 28th, Yusra Mahnoush, an artist revealed to the public at a very young age. She's today one

One of the most beautiful voices in contemporary Arabic song. She has achieved great success in Tunisia and beyond thanks to her powerful voice and the elegance of her stage performances. Her rich artistic universe includes, in addition to her own repertoire, highly successful and remarkable covers of Tarab classics and Tunisian heritage songs. She sings in several dialects and masters diverse musical style. So here, Yusra Mahnouch has performed at numerous renowned festivals and music events, confirming her place among the most popular artists worldwide. She returns to the Carthage International Festival for an evening of a meeting filled with musical excellence, sharing and great emotions with her public. So it is scheduled tomorrow, July the 28th, and the show starts at 10 p.m. As concerning the 30th of July, Tierra Bendita, which literally means blessed land, is a show presented by Ballet Flamenco de Andalucía under the direction of choreographer Patricia Guerrero. This energetic and captivating performance brings together more than 20 artists on stage, including dancers, singers, guitarists, castanets, and others in a collective celebration of flamenco. It is a show deeply rooted in flamenco tradition that explores ancestral songs and quejillos, laments, and the most emblematic dances of Andalusia, highlighting the richness and depth of the cultural heritage of different Andalusian localities. By incorporating new aesthetics and contemporary musical and choreographic expressions, he revitalizes flamenco without betraying its essence. Presented on major stages worldwide, this artistic project has enjoyed immense success with audiences thanks to its creativity, dynamism, and the emotional power of its performances. So as you can see, plenty of interesting shows are planned just for you, so enjoy them. And of course, there are plenty of others from north to south of Tunisia, so there are various programs just to make your summer unforgettable. With this, we reach the end of today's English program. Thank you so much for being faithful to Tunis International Radio, and thanks for Faisal Ali for the technical engineering. Enjoy all our shows on RTCI, the best of the radios. Bye-bye.

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1: Everybody's here. Hey, what's going on, man? Yeah, she's at home. Yeah, she's at home.